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You will love the old-looking handmade cotton paper, giving it a

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0: Hey, I'm Seth. I'm the birthday clown. Sorry, I came a little early.
1: That's okay.
0: So where's the birthday boy? Little Ernie, right?
1: That's me.
0: Come again?
1: I'm Ernest. It's my birthday.
0: Do you want to, so should we wait for everyone else to show up, or?
1: No, it's just me. It's whenever you're ready.
0: Yeah.
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Drummer Neil Peart would have been 73 this weekend, gone too soon 5 years ago. Rush fans have seen their dreams come true this year as Rush is on tour for the 50-something tour featuring a new and spectacular drummer, selling out the world over, and I want a ticket. Hey, it's Donna McKenzie. This week on Long Live Rock, we blow out the candles for rock's biggest stars born in the month of September. Happy 75 to one of my personal heroes, a Rock and Roll Hall of Famer who has recorded with Frank Sinatra, Eric Clapton, Ringo Starr, Bruce Willis, and once starred in an episode of Friends. It's Chrissie Hynde and the Pretenders on Long Live Rock.

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Run Like Hell. Happy birthday to Roger Waters of Pink Floyd, born September 6th in 1943. Welcome to Long Live Rock's September Birthday Bash. I'm Donna McKenzie. Happy birthday to one of the best-selling music artists of all time. With 20 Grammy Awards, 2 Golden Globes, an Academy Award, and a special Tony Award, inducted into the Songwriters Hall of Fame, the Rock and Roll Hall of Fame, recipient of the Kennedy Center Honors, recipient of the Presidential Medal of Freedom, he turned 77 on the 23rd. Bruce Springsteen on Long Live Rock.

Happy birthday to rock icon and the godmother of punk, Hall of Famer Joan Jett, looking damn good as she turns 68 on the 23rd. It's Donna McKenzie with our September rock and roll birthday party on Long Live Rock. Also born in September, this English guitarist, singer, songwriter, and poet, who was a pioneer of the glam rock movement in the early 1970s. With his outlandish and androgynous clothes and makeup and vintage guitar, he was once called a flower child with a knife up his sleeve. He died in a car crash in 1977 and was posthumously inducted into the Rock and Roll Hall of Fame. Happy birthday, Mark Bolan. Here's his band, T-Rex, on Long Live Rock.

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1: I've had women tell me they've conceived by Paradise by the Dashboard Light, and DJs back in the 70s and 80s loved Banner to Hell and Paradise by the Dashboard Light because it was so long they'd get up and go.

the epic Paradise by the Dashboard Lights from the best-selling album of all time in Australia, 26 times platinum. 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I'm Donna McKenzie, and I'll leave you with one from one of rock's truly coolest guitarists, turning 76 on the 10th. He's left-handed, but when he got his first guitar at the age of 12, it came with an instructional record for righties. Not knowing any better, he learned to play by listening to that record, and he's played right-handed ever since, basically playing backwards. But he's responsible for some of the most iconic riffs in all of rock and roll history. Happy birthday, Rock Hall of Famer and co-founder of Aerosmith, Joe Perry on Long Live Rock.

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Only a fool maybe takes things for granted. Just because it's here today, it can be gone tomorrow. And that's one thing that you'll never in your life ever have to worry about me. If I'll ever change towards you, because baby, I love you. Girl, I love you. Just the way you are.

It's one of those songs that's got a bit of a story behind it. The story surrounds the life of Nick Lowe, who wrote the song. And the fickle finger of pop music played its part in that. Song that Nick Lowe wrote for the band Brinsley Swartz in 1974 didn't do so well that time around. Elvis Costello covered it a few years later, and then everybody forgot about it. But in 1992, Curtis Stigers covered it on the soundtrack to Whitney Houston's The Bodyguard movie. And that sold over 20 million copies, earned Nick Lowe about $1.5 million in royalties. Well, I hope he bought Curtis Stigers a drink or two. Brinsley Swartz, what's so funny about peace, love, and a bit of understanding, eh? Stafford's World, I'm Mark Stafford. Faces opens us up with that Stay With Me. Welcome to Stafford's World for the next 3 hours.

Let's have a look what we have listed here for the entertainment today. On the song stories today, Todd Rundgren brings us the story behind his biggest hit, I Saw the Light, from 1972. And Chip Douglas, the producer of many of the Monkees' hits, tells the story behind one of those. On the writers Sing Them Their Way, Carole King sings one of her last ever songs that she wrote with her husband, Jerry Goffin, from a couple of years before she headed off to do a Tapestry album and go solo. And then on Arbor They Did It First, we've got the original version of Manic Monday by the Bangles. No, they didn't do it first. And Elton John brings us the original version of a song that he did first and that went on to become a single release for one of the Beatles. That's got you thinking, hasn't it? All of that and this from the Small Faces to Come.

0: We're going home.
1: So the question really is, do you leave the intro on from John or do you chop it off? I'm not sure. So 50-50, sometimes I do, sometimes I don't. Beatles, two of us from the Let It Be album, and Small Faces, of course, Sha-la-la-la-lee. Hello to Diego Garcia Diaz, who's in Salamanca, in the province of Salamanca in Spain. He's got a Texan 660 radio and he listens to us on shortwave. Thanks very much for checking us out there, Diego. Got in touch at mark@markstafford.co.uk.
2: And now Stafford's World looks a bit deeper at the hit songs and tells you the stories behind them. It's time for another song story on Stafford's World.
1: First of the song stories today tells us about a song by the great Todd Rundgren. Biggest song in his career was I Saw the Light. Let's hear Todd explain the story behind that song, which became a hit around most of the world.
3: When I was in high school, I was a bad student. I was determined to finish high school. I didn't want to drop out, but it was a horrible experience for me. And I didn't like being at home. That was a horrible experience as well. And my best friend, who I might normally hang out with, had after-school activities to do. He was in the acting club and things like that. So I would kind of like just hang around after school, killing time so that I didn't have to go home with the other kids. And I might go home with my friend after he was done. And the school had an auditorium with a little upright piano in it. And so I would go in there after school and just plunk around on the piano, not really writing songs, but just like moving around on the keyboard, figuring out things that I like to hear. And that's when I got into this whole sort of major seventh thing. The advantage of the keyboard as a writing instrument that I soon discover is you got all those notes right out there. You're not limited to the six possible notes you could get on a guitar, and they don't all have to be clustered in one area of the instrument because your hand isn't big enough. At the time, I was pretty much doing all that, just doing this, you know. And that's a song like, you know, I Saw the Light comes out. You know, it's my hand just locked in this position like this. Like it's like a little dog walking up and down the keyboard with, you know, with the head watching what I'm doing here, or like sniffing its crotch or whatever. But it became just almost habitual. My hand would just naturally go into that form. And by the time I got to a record like Something Anything, yeah, I'm writing this. Oh, that sounds nice. Moon, June, spoon, it was late last night, feeling something wasn't right, just holding sight, like that, you know, it's like 20 minutes later, the song is written, which is great, you know, because sometimes when these things just come spilling out, I found sometimes that they have a more

I really love that song, Dion DiMucci, from his 1976 album Street Art and the Queen of 1959. A bit of a homage to his wife, Sue, and helped out by Phil Everly of the Everly Brothers on that. And if you want to see how they were working on it when the first time they ever played it together, check out Soundstage with Phil Everly, brackets 1975. That's a video on YouTube. You've got a big chunk of Phil Everly doing stuff from 1975, which can't be bad. And they're talking about that song as well. What a great song that was. Time for some Pretenders on staff as well.

0: Hi to Richard Martara. He's a long, regular listener for many, many years. Nice to hear from you again, Richard, Richard Martara. And he enjoyed the bread track that I played in a recent show. Pretenders, of course, talk of the town. We're back with the great Robbie Robertson in just a moment.
1: You're listening to Stafford's World with Mark Stafford. Whatever you do, don't go anywhere. Stafford's World will be back very shortly, right after these messages.
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shivered in the heat. I was feeling like a stranger in a strange land. You know where people play games with the night. God, it was too hot to sleep. I followed the sound of a jukebox coming from up the levee. All of a sudden I could hear somebody whistling from right behind me.

said, no, I like it. I like it, it's good. She said, you like it now, but you'll learn to love it later.

Bit of a busy inbox to work through today. Hello to John, who's in Dubai, and he says he's a person of a certain vintage. I know what you mean, John. And John listens, interestingly, on The Flash, which is a station that's in Hampshire. And he listens there because somebody he knows in Dubai, he lives in Dubai, he's part of the expat community there. And it was a guy called Ian Dunkley's daughter that put him on to listening to The Flash and putting him on to stuff as well. So thank you to Ian Dunkley's daughter for getting in touch with John and putting him on the right road to listening to some good stuff. Hope you like that, John. From your kind of era, I guess, 1971, do you remember that? John Congers from South Africa. He did He's Gonna Step on You Again, and that one as well, and then he was gone, wasn't he? Tokolosh, man, for John Congers. Music from the Stranglers now.

Well, his solo career was a little bit flaky, short and sharp. Biggest song in that solo career of his was Just Like Paradise. David Lee Roth, of course. Stranglers before that. They're still hanging around. They're still doing stuff. Got a bit of touring they've been doing in recent years. A tour of France and stuff like that, and still playing there. Obviously, the band has evolved over the years and things have happened. And it's all a different looking Stranglers these days. But I guess they probably sound as good. I saw them not... I was going to say not so long ago. Your brain, when you get a bit older, seems to compress all the years. It wasn't not so long ago. It was probably about 15 to 20 years ago. Saw the Stranglers, and a new young vocalist was on there, and he was pretty good. I don't know if he's still with the band. I'm not sure. Stranglers, Skin Deep, one of the best from them. Couple more to finish off the first hour. We've got some ELO from Out of the Blue, and a track you don't hear that often from that. And Sparks, of course, a gem from 1974.

Let's do that for John Carter. He's in Bishop Stortford, and he keeps changing the devices he listens to the show on. He's now in the world of Alexa. He's gone a bit AI and a bit high-tech now. Hi to you, John. You like 1973 on a recent Staffers World on the Spotlight year. Hope you like that from 67 as well. Eric Burden and the Animals, San Francisco Nights. Really captures the spirit of 1967, doesn't it? And I get a bit confused as to why the Animals, why did people like Alan Price and the rest of the Animals just let the Animals' name slip and not really fight for it? And Eric Burden walked out the other side, and he was one of the founder members, but he certainly wasn't the man who put it all together on his own. And he walked away, and he was then christened his band Eric Burden and the Animals. And out came that, San Francisco Nights in 1967. A bit of Slade as well, and Squeeze Me, Please Me. Now, this one is interesting. A couple of Dutch guys who were more successful in America than they were in the home country, the Netherlands. This was a great song, and it was one of those, got played a lot on European radio and American radio, but never in England. Sausalito, Summer Night from Diesel.

0: They've had their ups and downs along the way, haven't they? Squeeze, they're together, and then they're not. Difford and Tilbrook working together, then they're not, then they are. Squeeze, and of course, one of the best from them is Up the Junction. And before that, Diesel, Sausalito Summer Night. Have you ever been to Sausalito? If you haven't, put it on your list of places to see. It's a beautiful place. It's just the other side of the Golden Gate Bridge, just north of San Francisco, a few miles in Marin County. Now, we stayed in Marin County, only a few miles down the road from Sausalito, and went in and out to San Francisco. And then we went up towards Marin County's Napa Valley wine region. Beautiful place. And we stayed in that area. And so we went to Sausalito and, many times to visit some of the restaurants there in our couple of weeks stay. Beautiful place with a river stroke estuary of the the San Francisco Bay. It's not sort of stuck on the corner of that. Diesel and the Netherlands sound of Sausalito Summer Night.
1: You've heard the hit versions. Now it's time for the originals. This is Ah, But They Did It First on Stafford's World.
0: First of a couple of tracks on Ah, But They Did It First. And this time around, it's Prince, the mighty Prince, with a song that he wrote. And he originally wrote it for a band that he was working with at the time, a sort of protege band called Apollonia 6. And they had an album coming out. And he thought that he'd give it to them. But in the end, he ended up giving it to the Bangles. And that band, his own band, didn't get the first shot at it, but Prince did when he put a demo together to give to the Bangles. He had a bit of a place for Susanna Hoffs, a bit of a flame burning for her, so she wanted the song, she got the song. I think he wanted her more than she wanted him is the story. Anyway, it was never released, his version. It was set away in a vault until after he died. And then somebody found all these originals that Prince had done, and amongst them was this. From 1984, Prince's original of the Bangles' Manic Monday, a song that he wrote.

0: thought it was a time in his career he could do nothing wrong. Everything he touched turned to gold. Prince, with a song that he wrote originally for his band Apollonia 6, and then ended up giving it to the Bangles to do. And he did his version in 1984. Next up, Elton John, another rock superstar, with a song that he wrote for another rock superstar. I teased you with the fact it was one of the Beatles. It was, in fact, Ringo, in the time when Ringo was doing extremely well with a whole string of successful top 20 hits around the world. This was towards the end of that run, and in fact, it didn't do very well at all anywhere. But I liked it. I think it's very good. And Elton does a good version of it again. Kept in a vault somewhere over the years and dug out, Elton John's original of Snookaroo, an Elton John and Bernie Taupin song that Ringo brought out on single in the 1970s. Ah, but he did it first, Elton John.
1: One, two, three, four.

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It's a bit like a song he did around the same kind of time, Grimsby. Do you remember Grimsby on the... Oh, I forgot what album that was on. Anyway, it was a bit of a strange track to do, and Snookeroo's a bit of a... I don't think Elton's a big...

0: snooker fan. Maybe Ringo said, write me a song about snooker. I've no idea. Anyway, Snookeroo, Elton John's original of that. Talking of originals and covers, of course, Elvis did this first.
1: Y'all still want me to come with you?

0: ZZ Top do Elvis and doing pretty well with that one, Viva Las Vegas. It's Stafford's World. I'm Mark Stafford, heading through the second of the 3 hours here. And we're back with one of the great psychedelic 60s songs with lots of strange psychedelia in it from Tommy James and the Shondells next.
1: Stafford's World will be back in a moment. Don't go anywhere.
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0: Dargaville Alcoholics Anonymous meet twice a week, Monday afternoons at 4:30 or Thursday nights at 7:30 at the Lighthouse Church on the corner of Normanby and Parori Streets with entry off the Parori Street end. 027 212 2148. 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AA, seeking help is the first step.
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I'm going to hold up my hands and admit to the fact I was a bit of an old timer in the 70s when punk came along, and I thought, it's a bit too rough for me. Can't they just get a bit more melodic and calm down a bit? And then along came New Wave, and I thought, I was a bit depressed, first of all, thinking, where do we go from this? I want me big pop, smooth, orchestral, everything thrown in stuff. But then along came New Wave, and people like Graham Parker and The Rumour, Tom Petty and The Heartbreakers, and then you got people like Eddie and The Hot Rods and Jonathan Richmond and Modern Lovers. And I thought, hang on, Elvis Costello turns up as well. It's sounding pretty good. That was from one of the early Graham Parker and The Rumour albums. Although I always used to think it was Graham Parker on his own, because if you pick up the cover of the vinyl album and look at the front, it says Graham Parker Hotel, it says Graham Parker Heat Treatment, actually, and that was the album. And on the back, he then gives a credit to The Rumour. So he wanted full billing on the front. But there you go. So I think it's Graham Parker, but it's not. It's Graham Parker and The Rumour if you flip the album over. Tommy James and the Shondells before that, Superb and Crimson and Clover. Hello to Jürgen Karwalat, who's in Denmark, in Jutland, near Germany.

on the in Danish side of the border. Catches the show nearly every week these days, so great to have you along, and thanks for dropping a line at mark@markstafford.co.uk. Here's a bit of Ian Hunter for you.

Busy day on the email front. Hello to Brian Wilkinson. He loved 1973 on a spotlight year not so long ago. He said he was starting high school at that time, and Elton John's Teacher I Need You used to get played on the radio. Never does now, does it, Brian? I was talking to somebody else about that. Those early Elton John album tracks, the big hits we've heard them all. But there's so much class from Elton John in those early albums in particular that just gets forgotten. And that is a travesty, isn't it? Travesty, really. Hello to you, Brian. Thanks for your email at mark@markstafford.co.uk. Martha and the Muffins and Echo Beach. And it's time for the writers to sing them their way. The writer this time around is Carole King. It's a song she wrote with Jerry Goffin, one of the final songs they wrote together. It was Wasn't Born to Follow, originally done by the Byrds, and it sat around selling a few copies until it appeared on the Easy Rider soundtrack and got extremely well known on the years after that from that Easy Rider soundtrack. And she wasn't a performer really at that time. She hadn't performed since the rock and roll days, but she was then in this group, and it was to lead her to sort of back to the stage. But she was never a very strong person on stage. She was actually very stage struck, and right the way through till Tapestry coming out, she didn't like being on stage. She was actually terrified when she had to go out and do her solo stuff early on. She didn't want to go out. When she did go out there, she didn't know what to say. But anyway, she sang this one, and it's one that she wrote. Carole King, Jerry Goffin wrote it. The writer, in this case, Carole King, sings it. The City, Carole King's band, and Wasn't Born to Follow.

It was 1971. There were Redbone and the Witch Queen of New Orleans. We'll do that for Neil Turk in Skegby. Another email came in for him. And here's another one talking about leaving school and the kind of time when he was at school and bringing in memories off the back of a spotlight year. He said, I was leaving school this time around, he said, and when the flashback year came along, and it was a summer job I had at a brewery in Burton-on-Trent before college. That could lead you astray, couldn't it, Neil? Maybe it did. He said, I had long hair and flares and no cares when I did the work at the brewery at that time. Maybe there's reasons why you didn't have any cares. Were you behind the stacked crates and stuff having a good time? Hi to you, Neil, in Skegby. Thanks for your email. Let's do this for you. It's a great track, actually. It's a long one, but it's very, very good. It's the Alan Parsons Project from their album, which was iRobot, the second album.

they brought out, and it features the great vocal on this of Steve Harley, which I think is one of the best performances on any Alan Parsons Project track. He really dominates the track, and it was from around the time there when he was deep in the middle of his own career, so nice of him to step across and help out Alan Parsons from the iRobot album, the Alan Parsons Project, Steve Harley guesting on The Voice.

He had the magical touch of being able to write short, catchy songs, and short, catchy songs probably means you can also write radio jingles, which he did. Christopher Rainbow, it was Solid State. Brain was that track, and it's around the time when he was writing jingles for the new independent Capital Radio back in 73-74 time. And I think on the collection that's got that on, there's a collection of Chris Rainbow's, as he prefers to call himself, Chris Rainbow's Best of Stuff, and you find some of the Capital Radio jingles on that if you hunt that down. And I didn't plan to put them back to back. They sort of stared at me and decided you had to put them back to back. It was Christopher Rainbow, and then it was Rainbow, the band Rainbow. Graham Bonney on vocals and I Surrender. Hello to 222, work it out. John and Jane Johnson, who are British expats in, they say the Vendée. Is a place called the Vendée? Is it a region in France? And they enjoyed one of the spotlight years, and the expats are coming in at the moment, aren't they? Hello to you, John and Jane. I hope you like this song. 1969, this woman had a wonderful voice. Sadly, no longer with us. It's Diane Birch from Liverpool. She had such a great voice. And doing Terry Reid's original song, which was Friends, and if you compare the two, it's chalk and cheese. I'll let you think which way round it is. Arrival and Friends.

There are a couple of art school boys, which probably explains some of the deep and meaningful and left field and sort of strange pictures they painted in our minds in some of the 10cc song. And that was the time when they were both together, and that was a sort of a time when there is also getting into the world of video. There's a great video that goes with that, and it hits the right place at the right time and hit the MTV screens for a time in the 80s. Goddamn Cream,

0: Englishman in New York.
1: And now, Stafford's World looks a bit deeper at the hit songs and tells you the stories behind them. It's time for another song story on Stafford's World.
0: Always two song stories in Stafford's World. This is number two of the two today. A guy called Chip Douglas. You might say, Chip Douglas, never heard of him. But you have heard him, or you've heard somebody talking about him, because Chip Douglas was the producer on a lot of the Monkees hits. And it was the time when they'd already been under control of the TV show and the record label for the time they broke out. Chip Douglas let them have a bit of freedom. And if you listen to Daydream Believer, you'll hear this.
2: 7A.
3: What number is this, Chip?
2: 7A.
3: Okay, not me. Like, don't get excited, man. It's because I'm short, I know.
0: Well, now you know it's Chip Douglas when they say, what number is this, Chip? And I think that refers to the fact they'd done loads and loads of tapes, takes, so they didn't know what number take it was. Probably 42 or something. That's why you were saying, what number is this, Chip? There you go. So that's it. Chip Douglas, he produced the album for the Monkees called the Headquarters album. It had a few hits on it, and it also had this one as well, which was a strange one because it was alternate title. And we'll have the story behind alternate title, and Chip will tell us what happened and how it got to be what it was.
4: They wanted to do their own thing, or Mike did specifically, and everybody else did after a while, and so it became a real labor of love, the Headquarters album. We showed up every morning at 7 o'clock or 7:30 and with coffee and got to work and became a band. I felt that there was the option of Mickey would play drums, Peter would play bass, and Mike would play rhythm guitar. And there was a lot of things we could have done that way. But when Peter played the piano in the studio, I thought, oh, well, this guy can play the keys, so we need a keyboard player, but how's he going to play bass and keys at the same time? So I thought, well, I guess I'll have to play bass, and then Peter can play the keyboard, Mike can play the rhythm guitar, and Mickey can play the drums, and we'll have a four-piece combo. And so that's how we did it. When he got back from England, Mickey had fallen in love with Sammy, his future wife, and I don't know if he married her while he was over there or where they got married in California. I can't remember. He had met the Beatles and all of that. And so those are the four kings of EMI, of course. And he just, you know, was writing this episode. You know, when you're on the road, you get lots of ideas, and as opposed to just sitting around at home. So that was a whole story for him, and he had a whole concept. He said, no, I want to start with this kettle drum and da, da, da, da. And I remember giving him a little static on that, a kettle drum, now are you sure you want to do that? And I was arguing with him about that, but eventually I just said, okay, we'll just do this, and then you put on it what you want, and we'll see what it sounds like. And so I eventually just backed off and said, okay, let's do it how you want. And that's what a producer is supposed to do anyway.

Now that is one of my very favourite Deep Purple tracks, Woman from Tokyo. What a great song that was from Deep Purple. Monkeys before that, Chip Douglas, the producer of the Headquarters album, tells us about that song from it, alternate title. Now this next song, 1967, and a time when one of the songs of 67 was Scott McKenzie's San Francisco. You may have thought, by 1968, whatever happened to Scott McKenzie? Well, he did have to have a bit more success in America, but we forgot him really after that. But not quite, because he had a follow-up single, and his previous single, of course, had been number one, and he very nearly became the true definition of a one-hit wonder, because his second single crept into the British top 50. So that in Britain he would have been a one-hit wonder if it hadn't have stayed in the British charts for 1 week in 1967. It was a fine song as well. Scott McKenzie and Like an Old Time Movie.

Nothing wrong with that. He did actually have a bit of success later in his career because he co-wrote Kokomo for the Beach Boys, part of that film soundtrack in later years. And he had a couple of smaller top 50 hits in America. But for us, it was just San Francisco at number one. And like an old-time movie at 50 in the...

0: British charts back then. Hi to Stephen Fellows, gets in touch, sent an email in. He's a fan of the Spotlight Years, so good to have you along listening to those. Hi to you there, Stephen. We're back with more on Staffers World, a bit of Simple Minds, not just a bit of Simple Minds, one of the very best from them next.
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Well, Matthew, his bent in Kirkcaldy, Scotland, is a bit of a glutton for punishment as he listens to Stafford's World on three different radio stations, same show three times. And I'm not paying him. He's up in Kirkcaldy in Scotland, Matthew, his bent. It's not going to be good for you, you know, long term. I hope you enjoyed that. Bob Dylan from his Joker Man track from his Infidels album from 1983. And a Scottish band for you as well, Simple Minds and the classic Waterfront. Time ticking. Oh, I haven't got many more to go, but we'll squeeze this in. A bit of Robert Plant at his best.

Now, around the time that that song came out, Green River, for John Fogerty and Creedence Clearwater Revival, John did all the writing and singing and everything, really. And he had an idea that he wanted to be like the old days, like the Beatles or the Everly Brothers, who used to do double A-sided singles. So for a time, he brought out really good, strong tracks on both sides. And that was one of the ones that had it. It had Green River on one side and Fortunate Son on the other. So if you didn't like one, you certainly like the other. The great John Fogerty there. Robert Plant as well, and Ship of Fools. And that's almost it for staff as well. Mark at markstafford.co.uk if you'd like to get in touch. One final mention. Hello to Robin Williams from Sway. I didn't know there was a place called Sway. Sway in Hampshire. Found the show about a year ago back, and it's the first time he's been in touch. So great to have you along. Robin Williams from Sway in Hampshire. Two to go. In a minute, we'll have the Finn brothers, Tim and Neil Finn. They were both together in their original project, Split Ends, and then along the way, they fell out somehow. And Neil went off to form Crowded House, and Neil and Tim worked as the Finn brothers for a short time, but not that long. Neil was in Crowded House, and Tim wasn't. That's how you split the two, really. 6 months in a leaky boat to come. What a gem from 82. And this from the 80s as well. Perfectly crafted piece of adult rock.

0: Now see, when all that gang war was going on, I'll tell you one thing I never forget.
1: And what's that?
0: See, when I got home, first thing I would hear is,
1: what?
0: Bill! Yeah. Where you been, boy?
1: That's it.
0: I say, I was out with Sonny Bird and Lil Sonny.
2: Put it all on us.
0: I had to put it on somebody.
3: Hey, Bill, what's your mama say?
0: She said, boy, now I'm gonna tell you.
1: What?

0: now.
1: Yeah.
0: You gotta watch the things that you doing out in that street.
1: Right.
2: And then go to jail.
1: Right.
0: And I'ma tell you something, man. Mama wasn't wrong.
1: No.
3: But what about Pop? Oh, we ain't talking about Pop.
1: No, man. Pop was all right.
3: Pop was a lot of bad.
0: Pop was hanging out, you know.
1: Hanging out.
3: I think Pop was drinking more wine than we used to. I know my Pop.

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0: What?

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So woman to woman, I don't think it's being any more than fair than to call you and let you know where I'm coming from. Now, Barbara, I don't know how you're gonna take this, but whether you be cool or come out of a bag on me, you see, it really doesn't make any difference. But it's only fair that I let you know that the man you're in love with, he's mine. 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You see, I make it possible. The clothes on his back, I buy them. The car he drives, I pay the note every month. So I'm telling you these things to let you know how much I love that man. And woman to woman, I think you